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welcome to Beyond the Radio Edit. I'm Paul Nees. On this show, we play longer tunes to give the music the space and place that it deserves. For the next hour and a half, you're going to hear a great variety of music. I guess you could say on this show, music is the key.

It's always good to start the show with a relaxed groove, and that certainly was a great one. The artist was Weldon Irvine, an American keyboard player. He was helped on that track by vocalist and another keyboard player, Don Blackman, and the guitar solo was by Eric Gale. The track, Music is the Key. So let's move from that to a cover version. Ray Charles had a big hit with What Did I Say, and it's one of his most well-known pieces. Motown band Rare Earth did a cover. And here it is.

Also from New Orleans, the Neville Brothers and their cover of Tim Hardin's song Bird on a Wire, also sung, of course, by Leonard Cohen. For the last track of the show for tonight, I'm going to play Tom Waits. If you Google great songs over 6 minutes in length, you'll find Tom Waits on the list with $29.

dead breath. Hot night with a broken shoe. 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Should have never lived home.

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0: hope you enjoyed tonight's show. I'm Paul Neese, and this has been Beyond the Radio Edit. I'll see you back again next week.
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0: and you guess the year.
1: Welcome along. This is Richard, and great to have your company on the Golden Hour. And we got a great stack of songs all lined up, ready to go. Starting us off, Casey and the Sunshine Band. It went right up to the top of the charts in the USA. Here they are.

Steve Harley, of course, Make Me Smile from our Mystery Year on the Golden Hour. Alrighty, time for our pop music question. Do you remember a song called A Glass of Champagne? It reached number 2 in the UK, number 1 in Ireland, and went top 40 across many countries in Europe. The writer and lead singer of the song, his name was George Kajanus from Oslo in Norway. But can you name his band? What was the name of the band that had that big hit, A Glass of Champagne? Hey, you think about that. We'll play it in full just before the end of the show. Right now, though, let's have a look and see who was born in our mystery year. Names include Sia, the pop singer, Doug Robb, the American singer with Hoobastank. What a great name. They had that song, The Reason, some years ago. Also, DJ Khaled, the music producer, Enrique Iglesias, India Arie, also Mel B, the Spice Girl, Melanie Brown, 50 Cent, Michael Bublé, Lauryn Hill, Lou Bega had Mambo Number 5, Fergie, also with Black Eyed Peas, also Mark Ronson, Sean Ono Lennon, also born in New York in our mystery year.

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4: Hello and welcome to Reflections, the show from Torch Trust that explores faith and disability in today's world. I'm your host, Marilyn Baker, and today we're continuing the conversation between Hayley Boston and Lynn Davies about their practical use of artificial intelligence. But first, let's enjoy some music. Here is A Gaelic Blessing by John Rutter, one of my favourites, actually.

0: Last week, we heard about some of the surprising ways producer Lynn Davies and her friend Hayley Boston are using artificial intelligence, including helping with fashion and makeup. Well, when we hear the words artificial intelligence, it's easy to picture computers, complicated technology, or even conversations about robots. But for many people, AI is simply becoming another practical tool for everyday life. Today, Lynn and Hayley continue their conversation, this time exploring how AI can be used for advice, organisation, and everyday assistance.
1: But sometimes I feel really awkward telling some sighted people this, because naturally what people say is, but aren't you worried now that ChatGPT has so much information about you and photos and they know so much about you, like, you know, Big Brother watching you type society? How do you feel about that?
2: I think it's a really difficult balance. But, you know, I try not to worry about it, because I feel like the benefits it gives me at the moment outweigh the potential negatives of somebody knowing lots of information, or a company knowing lots of information about me. And you know what? If world order breaks down, maybe I will live to regret that. But at the moment, you know, in the society that we're in the time that we're in, it is just revolutionary if you're blind. And I think that if you want to be as independent as you can, and you want to enhance your life, and you want to feel that you've got that autonomy and some control over certain things, it is absolutely fantastic. You know, I've used it for all sorts of things in terms of my personal life. So it probably knows way too much about me, to be honest. You know, I use it for things like helping me with difficult conversations, or if I've had crosswords with somebody, I sort of help it to, I talk through that with ChatGPT, and it is a bit of a pseudo therapist. I'm sure people will say, oh, you know, it's not trustworthy, it's not reliable, it gives you information that you want to hear, it's you know, confirmation bias and all that sort of thing. But I'm a person that has had therapy on and off over the years for various reasons, and so I have something to compare it with, and I have to say it is good. And if you can't afford therapy, you know, at £60 a session or whatever it is, £65-70 a session for an hour, ChatGPT is an alternative that I've been using for that reason. And it's good, because it helps you, or it helps me to think things through. It helps me kind of rationalize if I'm feeling angry about something or sad about something. It empathizes, but it also helps to, I've used it to like help me reset my nervous system when I've just been feeling so like anxious about something, and you know, to just talk things through, and it makes me feel better. I've used it for help with financial situations. You know, I try not to give it like lots of personal data about my finances, but I have used it in terms of, if I have a choice to make, should I do X or Y, I put it in and I'm like, you know, what do you think? And it talks through those choices based on information, based on evidence, based on argument, based on what it is that I want the outcome to be. And so it's really helped me in that way as well.
1: Yeah, because I find that I use it in a very similar way, and I don't regret it either, although I am a little bit guarded about how I tell many people how I use ChatGPT, because I think most people wouldn't really fully understand. Because one thing I have realized, and I don't know if you agree about this, but because we can't see, there are so many interactions that we don't fully understand sometimes. Mm-hmm. Like, we hear all the words, and it's not that we don't understand exactly what's going on, but sometimes I find that when I get ChatGPT to break something down for me, it's like, this is what was being said. And it's even changed how I communicate with other people. And I now give less informations, I use less words, and I think I've become better at sort of selecting when to use a lot of words, when to use few words to people. And of course, like, I'm not saying that everyone should be

0: using ChatGPT instead of a therapist, because there are times when humans, you know, human input is really valuable, but it can definitely be a good supplementary thing. What I also find is ChatGPT doesn't have any prejudices because it's an AI. So, for example, I was once in a situation with a therapist that something happened to me. Someone broke my cane because they stepped on it. And I said to my therapist, this person need to feel a bit of remorse. I was very angry. And the therapist was a good therapist, by the way, said, isn't that a bit of a strong word? And I was like, honestly, are we really discussing whether this person should be feeling remorse if that's a strong word? And for me, it was a bit like, you're not validating my experience here. And I talked to ChatGPT about that experience, and I said, I feel like she couldn't deal with the fact that I had my independence tool taken away from me. Like, what if her eyes were ripped out when she was walking down the street to meet someone? How would she feel? And ChatGPT was like, yes, people struggle to sit with those comforts if they have a privilege that you don't have. Mm-hmm. And that's 100%. Where I personally find ChatGPT interesting. But do you think that we, as blind people, rely on ChatGPT in that way differently than sighted people, or more than sighted people?
1: Hard to compare, isn't it? Because I don't know, for example, I know like people in my life who are sighted use it a lot. I've got someone close to me who has just gone through a diagnosis for ADHD, and you know, they're using it an awful lot to help them process that and understand what it means and kind of come to terms with it in that way. So I think I don't know whether it's, you know, more prevalent in the disabled world than the sighted world, but I do think people use it for all sorts of things now. I think obviously everyone's going to have a different view on what it should and shouldn't be used for, but I do think one thing I will say is that I think that it is a very personal experience, and actually we shouldn't judge people. You know, I, for example, I would not choose to use it to have a romantic relationship with AI. That is something that we're hearing more and more that people are doing now who, you know, don't have a partner, or in some cases they do have. I read an article about a woman who was, you know, who was married, but had this relationship on the side with the AI. And it was like, she had developed romantic feelings towards it because of the way it interacts, because of the way it empathizes, because of the way it makes you feel seen and heard as a person. And so I just think that people should use it as long as it's for the good, and it's not bad actors trying to use it for doing, you know, awful things in the world. I think it's a personal experience that people, now it's out there, should have the right to use as they see fit.
0: And when you say empathy and hearing and seeing you, there's lots of criticism, I think, about AI being a bit sycophantic in its responses. How have you found that? Because both of us use AI a lot to describe, like, we want the honest opinion of ChatGPT, and you can't be sycophantic if you're being honest, so to speak. Like, how are you finding that?
1: No. So one thing that I do fairly regularly is that I remind it that I want it to be honest, and I don't want it to just tell me what I want to hear. You know, I say to it, I'm an adult, I can cope with the truth. I don't need to be spun a story just to make me feel good. I want you to be like really, really honest. And, you know, I think for the most part that works. You know, if I might be overreacting about something, it will say in a kind way, you know, do you think that these feelings are so strong because of X, Y, and Z rather than the reality of the situation, and so on and so forth. And it will do that. It will say things. It made me laugh a couple of weeks ago. I took a photo first thing in the morning before I was going to go onto a video call at work, and I hadn't put on any makeup, and I deliberately took a photo because I wanted to know what I looked like, because I felt really tired. Mm-hmm. And I said, what do I look like today? And it said, you look really tired and a bit worn down this morning. I would suggest the following routine. And it said, like a makeup routine. I was like, gee, thanks, dude. Like, thanks.
0: No, but you know what? I feel like that's love. I mean, this is as close to love as AI can get, because if it had said, oh, you look amazing as usual, it's like, yeah, that's sycophancy, isn't it? That's a lie.
1: That is a lie. Yeah, that is a lie. And it also hallucinates, right? We know

0: that ChatGPT can hallucinate and make things up. I've had that happen to me. So it is not completely trustworthy. You can't put 100% faith into it all the time. That's something that I've learned. For example, I've used it to do all sorts of things like find hotels and destinations based on my preferences for like adult only, because I don't have children and I want a nice pool and I want a nice breakfast included and I want it to be close to all the attractions and things like that. So it will help you, you know, filter hotels and stuff like that when you're traveling too, which is great. But I remember when I was in Dublin earlier this year, I asked it how to get from the train station in Dublin. We were coming from somewhere else into Dublin. And I asked it, how do you get from Dublin train station to the airport? Because that's where we were going. And it told me that I could just go straight outside of Dublin station, gave me very specific instructions, go down some steps, turn right, and you'll find the bus stop for the airport. Absolute nonsense. It did not exist at all. And I tried the route and you know, the bus stop was not there. I was with someone sighted as well as with my partner. And there was no bus stop that went to the airport. And I ended up having to put it in Google Maps and it was in a completely different place. And I got really annoyed. I like messaged ChatGPT. I was like, you just lied to me. Like, that is not true. Absolutely not true.
1: And I love and how it goes, like, oh, I am really sorry I did that. I didn't need to do it. And it's like, yeah, but you made it up. So basically what you're saying is use your senses. You know, AI can be a great tool. I would say that we're almost sighted now because we have AI. We're not completely sighted yet.
0: Yeah. Use your intellect, use your common sense.
1: Yeah. And when it comes to practical information, then you can always double check things and look things up rather than trusting it blindly, pardon the pun.
0: Yeah, I don't trust it when it comes to maps and directions. I have to say that's the area that I found it to be the weakest in.
1: Yeah.
0: I've asked it some things about my local area too, and it's just given me nonsense. And so I don't think it can interact very well with maps and things like that yet, and real-time data. I'm actually about to invest in some smart glasses. And one of the things that I'm going to be really curious about is to see if it knows things like where I am and so on, and whether it can help me get from A to B. I'm a bit skeptical about that right now, because I do think that it's a really, really weak area. But in terms of travel in general, it's great in terms of destination planning and, you know, thinking about, you know, where you might want to go. I've just used it, for example, I'm going to Sicily in September, and I spent a few hours at the weekend researching different towns based on, you know, what I like in terms of activities and the type of nightlife and things like that. And it's really helped me narrow down where it is that I want to use as a base, which is absolutely fantastic if you're blind. And also, because, you know, a key thing about AI is you can ask it to remember things, right? So you can say, please remember for the future that I'm blind. So now it knows always that I'm blind. And when it helps, when I'm planning destinations and travel, it will base its recommendations on the fact that it knows that I can't see. So the other day it asked me, you know, it said, oh, you could stay in this place, for example, but it's really hilly and there are going to be lots of steps. Do you think that will be a problem for you? And if I say no, it's like, great, that's fine then. I just wanted to check because I know that you can't see. And that's fantastic. You know, that's really, really good.
1: That is great. What would your future ideal AI look like?
0: Oh my goodness. I want an AI personal assistant. I cannot wait for the day that affordable personal assistants come out. I know they exist at the moment, but they are, you know, thousands and thousands of pounds that only the ultra rich have got them. I think Elon Musk's got one, for example. I really want a personal assistant that can help me around the home, that I can walk out the door with and say, right, I need to go to the supermarket, let's go. And it will take me around the supermarket and help me load my trolley and all those other things. Like, I just want an AI personal assistant that I can then have complete freedom with, ultra freedom. I could, you know, go on holiday on my own if I wanted to and just take my robot with me. If I wanted a few days by myself, I don't have to take somebody else. I could go for a walk, you know, in a place that I've never been to before. I could, you know, go on a countryside ramble or a long walk along the beach on my own without, you know, having to think about every step and so on and so forth. I think I'm really feeling that at the moment because my guide dog has just retired. And so I've gone from having a dog to having to use a cane. Mm. Oh my goodness. And it's just, you know, it's so stressful. So I'm very much looking forward to having an

0: AI personal assistant. Can't wait for that day.
1: As am I. And yes, definitely can't wait for that either.
0: Bring it on. Bring it on. Oh. And maybe a chef as well. I love cooking, but wouldn't it be nice to have an assistant that you could say, can you just whip me up a curry tonight, please? I don't feel like cooking. And then it, you know, pops off to the kitchen. It knows what's in your cupboards. It gets straight to it. It knows how to make a curry. And off it goes.
1: I think
0: it'd be amazing.
1: I definitely think that will happen as well.
2: An AI personal assistant now. That's a thought. It sounds both amazing and perhaps a little bit daunting at the same time. But having the freedom to do everyday tasks more independently when you can't rely on your eyesight is something many blind people will recognise as a real benefit. I mean, I use Meta glasses to identify things in my freezer, and that's great. I try to read restaurant menus as well, and I managed to actually read a handwritten birthday card. It does struggle with handwriting, especially if it's not clear, but it gave me a good idea. As Hayley and Lynn touched on, many can sometimes be quick to judge how much someone else uses artificial intelligence. Of course, these are powerful tools, and they should be used wisely and thoughtfully. But it's also true that we rarely know the full story behind another person's choices. What may look like dependence to one person may actually be giving someone else independence. Perhaps that's a reminder that before we judge, we're called to understand and above all, to show grace. Now, you may not feel it's so hopeful what I'm going to start with, but it is actually very important. First of all, Matthew 5, listen to this, verse 22. But anyone who says, you fool, will be in danger of the fire of hell. This is what Jesus said. That was the end of verse 22. Chapter 7, verses 1 and 2 say this, do not judge, or you too will be judged. For in the same way you judge others, you will be judged. And with the measure you use, it will be measured back to you. Well, we are meant to be judging situations, actually. We're meant to have wisdom. But people judge each other in a cruel and petty way and think Jesus will be actually pleased with their self-righteous stance. There was a famous Bible teacher who died of pancreatic cancer. And on social media, people were rejoicing, not because he'd gone to heaven, but because he held different and, in their eyes, wrong views about what the earth is, young or old, and said the cancer was judgment on him. No wonder people who don't believe think that Christians aren't worth bothering with. Because Jesus said, by this shall all men know you are my disciples, if you have love one for another. Do not judge, lest you be judged. It's the illustration that Jesus made. It's quite laughable when you think of the reality of it. How we try to take the speck out of our brother's eye or our sister's eye when we've got a plank in our own. We're to judge righteously, truthfully, and mercifully. Because Jesus said, with the measure you judge, you too will be judged. And you may think, well, I've got very high standards. Well, that's the sort of standard you're going to be judged with then. And Romans 2, you can read all about this. How we judge another when we're doing the same things, but perhaps we're doing them differently and then we're blinded by it. Paul warns us not to judge people by whether they keep certain festivals, eat meat, make one day more important than another. People were judging Zacchaeus. Think about the love Jesus had for this man, and he'd done very many things wrong. Stealing from them, probably treating them disrespectfully, was being paid by Rome, and was acting as a kind of corrupt civil servant. But what did Jesus do? He didn't judge by outward appearances. I'm not saying he approved of what's occurred.

Cornelius did, but he saw beyond the outward act to the man's heart, his desire, his longing to live a different life. And Jesus not only noticed him hiding in the tree, but said, "Come down quickly. I must come to your house today and spend time with you." And then when Zacchaeus experienced God's love and forgiveness and acceptance, his heart melted and he voluntarily offered to give back 4 times more than he'd stolen. Jesus called him a true son of Abraham. So let's be careful not to write anyone off. Jesus said that it's not the righteous who need a physician, but those who are sick, who need heart healing and belonging. Let's pray. Lord Jesus, help me to talk less and listen more, and help me to see with your eyes how you view others and how I'm interacting with them, making impulsive, opinionated statements that can cause all kinds of damage. Help me to remember these words from Ephesians chapter 4, verse 29 to 30. Do not let any unwholesome talk come out of your mouth, but only what is helpful and building others up according to their needs, that it may benefit those who listen. And do not grieve the Holy Spirit of God, with whom you were sealed for the day of redemption. Well, here's a song that I want to share with you today. It's called Do Not Criticize.

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0: Jeremy Clarkson had a farm.
1: Oh, shit. Bugs. Bad.
0: And on that farm he had some sheep. Jeremy Clarkson had a farm. Jeremy Clarkson had a farm.
2: Jesus driving on clouds to this farm with some drift. Homer Oskan.

farmers are finding themselves on their knees. 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Peter and Kerry.

0: had a farm.
1: Oh, shit. Bugs. Bad.
0: And on that farm, he had some sheep.
1: Oh. Cocks crack.
0: Shit. There. Here. There. Everywhere.
1: Bugs.
0: Here.

Rona Ulutanga on a local news e Kapitiko. So Wambo then in the Tiko e Kapiti, Evinakamen the Kilana the way, other Tiko e Kapiti. And then I tugan on the Vitalano Kenda na Biti and the Dolivanangona and the Tausini Ray the Raramben in a Vika, Evaka Dolitiko and a wider community e Kapiti. Say being an one e Kenda Duitukina. Enakamen the way was a taka. 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improvements. The new plan replaces our previous speed management plan 2023-2033. Oga has legal status following changes to government requirements for setting speed limits. It set out 14 proposed speed limit changes and 49 infrastructure safety improvements for local roads from 2027 to 2030 and beyond, helping us plan for safer roads. Small changes in speed can make a big difference to whether someone walks away from a crash, is seriously injured, killed. This plan is about matching speeds to how roads are used, alongside improvements such as safer traffic needed most. Draft plan includes proposals for safer speeds, near schools, recreation areas, and on local roads, safer crossings and routes for people walking, biking, scooting, driving. Infrastructure improvements such as raised crossings, speed bumps, and pedestrian refuge speed limits. To make it easy to have your say, simply take a look at the roads in the areas where you live, work, travel, or spend time. There's no need to review all 60 plus concept plans. We'd love to hear your views on the proposals that are relevant to you. Your feedback will help us refine the draft plan before it is presented to council for consideration later this year. Submissions close at midnight on Tuesday, 15th September 2026. Na itukutuko e aro tombito tiko mai na Kapiti Coast District Council. Keni e vio wilika, nira ni mwole nga e na nonra to mona liwe liwa na Kapiti Coast District Council, nira o nira iwekina na wola tutuko e aka ulu tanga tiko management plan. Rongo mendarongo danga sotel na itutuku biotiko mai e Kapiti e kedivanga ni sotel no community news and a property rates. Your property rates help pay for essentials. Check your individual property rates on our website, yana Kapiti District website, and your will arrive by mail or post soon. Everyday services and infrastructure, including water, wastewater, stormwater, roads, parks, pool, libraries, we will collect on behalf of Greater Wellington Regional Council. Water usage is invoiced separately if you have a water meter. Your invoice includes the new rates, account number. Please use this when paying by internet banking. If you're on a low income, there's a remissions and rebates that may help. Bimbia, kevkasa lako e niwe kem ni e ndona wala tukutuku. Iwilika waka binakam balta ni tuku na tomortu o na new rates etiko na kena account number. Na nomu invoice. Kevka onda uso matiko na ketiko nomu mitani wai. Anai tukutuku maleti paikakariki. Paikakariki's newest lifesaver, Campbell Park in Paikakariki, is now home.

brand new automated external defibrillator, AED, the unit at Paikotariki Memorial Hall. The new AED is registered with 111, meaning emergency call handlers can direct people to it during a cardiac emergency located outside for 24/7 access by Wellington Free Ambulance, who receive an automatic alert if it's used. The AED also provides valuable data to medical teams. There are more than 60 AEDs across Kapiti, including 35 council-owned units located at various parks and community facilities. So help is never far away and counts. Sana yawa toki kiana tuku member letter na community news, local community news. 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

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Bali and the earthquake took in New Zealand it tarata li tuk ngay viti noya dan ilo bala ngay ni na tutukoya reported 264 earthquakes during July with seismic activity ranging from minor tremors to a maximum magnitude of 5.9 according to the Fiji Seismology Unit. The earthquake summary for July showed recorded events had magnitudes as low as 1.2, with activity concentrated in several areas across the Fiji region. A concentration of shallow earthquakes was detected in the northern part of Fiji, particularly Vanuatu, extending from the northern Esawas to the Kumbia Island along the Fiji fracture zone. The seismology unit said this level of activity is expected for a zone occurring between 300 and 600 kilometers below the surface. 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
5: Welcome to Focus on Faith, a program of Christian music, thought and encouragement, presented by the congregation of Parapara'umi Baptist Church. Welcome. It's good to have you join with us today. At times, life gets really busy, so it's important to take a few minutes to stop, relax, and enjoy taking a break. And while you're taking a break with us, you can enjoy some good Christian music, a scripture reading, a prayer, and a message. Because having a break is not only good for our physical and mental health, but also for our spiritual health. So stop, relax, and allow yourself to be refreshed. Again, welcome.

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1: Praise the Lord and pray in his name. Tell everyone what he has done. Sing praises to the Lord. Tell about his miracles. Celebrate and worship his holy name with all your heart. Trust the Lord and his mighty power. Remember his miracles and all his wonders and his fair decisions. You belong to the family of Abraham, his servant. You are his chosen ones, the descendants of Jacob. God kept crops from growing until food was scarce everywhere in the land. But he had already sent Joseph, sold as a slave into Egypt, with chains of iron around his legs and neck. Joseph remained a slave until his own words had come true and the Lord had finished testing him. Then the king of Egypt set Joseph free and put him in charge of everything he owned. Joseph was in command of the officials and he taught the leaders how to use wisdom. The Lord gave them the land and everything else the nations had worked for.
0: That was Psalm 105. Join with me now in Karakia in prayer. Jesus, Saviour in storm, when the waters of the deep are broken up, when the landmarks are washed away or drowned, come to us across the water for the glory of your holy name. Amen.

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At PBC, Parapram Baptist Church, we have two children-focused activities. 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It's music and movement. 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

Doesn't matter if you love him or capital H-I-M. Just put your paws up, 'cause you were born this way.

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Hello there, I'm Andy Stevens and this is Backtrack. Over the next hour, I'll be spinning number one hit singles on the New Zealand charts from 1981. 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Most weeks on the charts in 1981 was Stars on 45. They're on for 7 weeks in June, then Joan Dulce for 6 weeks, continuing from December in 1980.

On for 2 weeks was Blondie with Tide Is High. Coming up, I've got John Lennon. He was on for a long 5 weeks with Woman. And then The Bridge with Diane Waritini.

my concern for the pals of the bridge. Constantly pounded by the strong tides. The tears well up in my eyes. They are like the waves that break without.

0: that was The Bridge. They're on for 1 week, and also on for 1 week was The Swingers with Counting the Beat. Now, they had a bit of a battle going on. 1 week they're on and another week they're off. And it wasn't until the 17th of May that Smokey Robinson came in for 4 weeks with Being With You.
1: This was really the era of Cold Chisel and Midnight Oil and, you know, hard rock and bands. Four on the floor, just going for it. Along comes three skinny little Kiwi boys with this wiry, tense, left of field, jarry, jangly music. You know, it went right over the Aussies' heads. Hi, this is Andrew McLennan, and this is Counting the Beat from The Swingers, released in 1981.

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1: James Eaton here. Look, I'm sorry to interrupt your listening, but I want to tell you about what I get up to in my spare time. I rummage through recorded relics, finding forgotten 45s, long-lost LPs, and great golden gems from the music of the 20th century. And then I play them on the radio. Everything from ABBA to Zappa, from blues to Britpop. It's all there and more in the Grooveyard. 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
1: Kapiti Coast District Council is seeking community feedback on its draft speed management plan for 2026 to 2036. The draft plan includes 14 proposed speed changes and 49 safety improvements for local roads across the district. Proposed measures include safer speeds near schools, improvements to pedestrian crossings, raised safety platforms, speed humps and other infrastructure designed to reduce serious injury and improve road safety. Consultation is open until the 15th of September, and for more information and to make a submission, you can visit kapiticoast.govt.nz. Acclaimed New Zealand musicians Lisa Tomlins and Wade Reeve will perform at the Bomb Store in Paraparaumu on Saturday the 15th of August at 8pm. Lisa Tomlins is known for her work with Fat Freddy's Drop and Fly My Pretties, while Wade Reeve has performed extensively around New Zealand. Together, they present an evening of jazz, blues, soul, contemporary music and original New Zealand songwriting. Local singer-songwriter Johnny Naisbitt will open the evening. For tickets and event information, you can visit mostlymusic.nz. The Makerspace at Paraparaumu Library is hosting its August Craft Cafe throughout the month. 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Materials are provided and all skill levels are welcome. 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Young people aged 13 to 18 who live, study or work in Kapiti are invited to submit artwork for the Toi Mahara Young Artists Exhibition. 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Kapiti Libraries continue to host a range of free community services throughout the district. 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That was the Community Notice Board on Coast Access Radio. 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

0: 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Now for today's weather forecast.
1: It's a mainly fine day today across the coast in Hauraferewa. A few showers early doors, but they should disappear. We might see a few more later on this afternoon. Heading behind

0: Today at 15 on the coast, same for Hodafinawa. The capital has a high of 14 degrees today. Overnight tonight, down to 5 on the coast, 3 in Hodafinawa and 8 for the capital. Tomorrow, we'll see a fine day, a few southerly winds dying out in the morning. For the capital, a few showers clearing to fine as well. 12 degrees the expected high for Wellington tomorrow, 14 degrees for the coast and for Hodafinawa.
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Company in Hot FM, West Coast Access with Zane. How you doing this morning? Hey, so as we look at our weather across the coming week, for us across Kapiti and Hauterfenua, Wednesday we're going to start to see a little bit of rain. At this stage, it's going to be around in the afternoon, but it will hang around for Thursday, Friday and for Saturday. So at this stage, our coming weekend looks like it's going to be pretty grey, pretty wet, and time to start looking to do a few indoor activities. So just get prepared for a bit of a few wet, cloudy days. The Met Service are saying that a broad trough will lay over the Motu on Thursday. Friday, some lows will develop, bringing brief heavy rain to some parts of the North Island. Get ready for a little bit of a cold and wet end of our week. James Taylor after some Kylie Minogue on your Monday morning at Coast Access.

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Deanna, it's a nice acoustic version, isn't it? Hey, you should jump up online right now to accessmedia.nz and check out the latest episode of Let's Talk Science. It's all about the global fight against wildlife trafficking. How does the world stop endangered species from disappearing through international trade? Well, Dr. Hugh Robertson joins Greg Shirley to explain CITES. That's the Convention on International Trade and Endangered Species. 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Go and check it out. Let's Talk Science, a couple of great episodes for you to check out right now. And this latest one with Dr. Greg Shirley and Dr. Hugh Robertson. 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
2: 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Now for today's weather forecast.
1: It's a mainly fine day today across the coast in Hauteferewa. A few showers early doors, but they should disappear. We might see a few more later on this afternoon. Heading for highs today of 15 on the coast, same for Hauteferewa. The capital has a high of 14 degrees today. Overnight tonight, down to 5 on the coast, 3 in Hauteferewa and 8 for the capital. Tomorrow, we'll see a fine day, a few southerly winds dying out in the morning. For the capital, a few showers clearing to fine as well. 12 degrees the expected high for Wellington tomorrow, 14 degrees for the coast and for Hauteferewa.
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It's Kokomo Company and Hot FM West Coast Access with Zane on this Monday morning. Don Henley to start us off with the Boys of Summer. 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They're running their annual Daffodil Day appeal. 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
5: Kia ora kato. Welcome back to another episode of Cancer Kurido. Back with Mandy again. How are you?
6: Very well, thanks. How are you?
5: Pretty good, just as always. And today we're going to be talking about head and neck cancer.
6: Yeah, so I thought we'd start with the basics. Head and neck cancer is actually an umbrella term. It covers a whole lot of different cancers. And the term head and neck cancers covers where the cancers start. So it could be the mouth, the tongue, the throat, the tonsils, your voice box or your larynx, your nose or your sinuses, your salivary glands, even your thyroid gland, or the skin on your head and your neck. So it can cover your scalp or even your ears, if that's where your cancer starts. And most people are quite surprised to learn how many different cancers fit into that category.
5: So why is raising awareness about these cancers so important?
6: Head and neck cancer is the sixth most common cancer in the world. Patients with head and neck cancers often present when the tumour is quite advanced. So it's important because obviously prevention and early detection of these cancers can make a huge difference. Unfortunately, many people don't recognise the symptoms with a head and neck cancer. And sometimes the symptoms are really vague, so people might put them down to a lingering cold, a sore throat, dental issues, or simply getting older. Like I said before, sometimes when people finally seek help, things can be quite far along. So we just want to raise awareness, really.
5: 100%. And like you were saying before, there's a bunch of different types. So what are the main types of this cancer?
6: Okay, so I'll go through this briefly because there are quite a few. Yeah. So here's the main types. So we've got mouth cancer. So cancer can develop on the tongue, the gums, the lips, the roof of the mouth, the floor of the mouth, or even inside your cheeks. So for that, you're going to watch for persistent ulcers, so an ulcer that won't go away. You've got tongue cancer. This can cause pain, again, ulcers, bleeding, or difficulty speaking or swallowing. Throat cancer, which includes the oropharynx, which is the tonsils or the back of the tongue, hypopharynx or nasopharynx. Many HPV-related or human papillomavirus cancers occur in the throat. You've got laryngeal cancer, so that's your voice box. And you're going to be watching out for a hoarse voice that doesn't go away. That could be an important warning sign, but again, that's a vague one.
5: Yeah, because it could relate to anything.
6: Anything. Yeah. You could be talking too much. It could be sinus or hay fever or flu. So, again, just keeping an eye on that if your hoarse voice doesn't go away. Nose and sinus cancers, they're less common,

0: but they can be present with blocked noses or bleeding or some facial symptoms. Salivary gland cancer. These cancers can appear as lumps in your jaw, in your cheeks, or in front of your ears. Thyroid cancer. Your thyroid gland is like a butterfly-shaped gland in your neck. Those kind of cancers often present as like a lump, like you'd get a lump in the front of your neck. Skin cancer of the head and neck, you know, I work at the Cancer Society, so we talk a bit about skin cancer. Can be advanced skin cancers affecting your face or your scalp or your ears or your neck. That all falls in that broad umbrella term of head and neck cancer.
1: So there's many, many.
0: Yeah, there is a lot.
1: And in terms of preventing them, what are the biggest risk factors that people should be looking out for?
0: Okay, so when we're talking about risk factors, anything that can increase your chance of developing a cancer is called a risk factor. Some risk factors can be changed, such as stopping smoking or not smoking at all. Some risk factors can't be changed. So if you've got a strong family history of cancer or even growing older can be a risk factor. But it's important for our listeners to remember that having one or more risk factor doesn't mean you or your whānau are going to get cancer. Most people have at least one risk factor and will never develop cancer. Others might have a cancer and there's no known risk factors. It can just come up out of anywhere. But risk factors are things we know that make people more at risk, obviously, and they include the following. Now, this one's not really popular in Aotearoa, but chewing tobacco.
1: Chewing tobacco, yeah.
0: Chewing tobacco.
1: You don't hear about it much here.
0: No. Or the betel nut. In certain cultures, in certain countries, chewing betel nuts can increase the risk of mouth cancer. Contact with certain chemicals and dusts, so tradies beware. Keeping an eye on dust and chemicals in your workplace, that can increase your risk of throat cancer. Head and neck cancers are more common in men as a general comment than women. Head and neck cancer is more common in people 50 plus. However, young people can be affected as well. Human papillomavirus increases your risk of cancers with your tongue, your tonsils and your throat. If you drink a lot of alcohol, and what's a lot, you might ask, currently more than 10 standard drinks a week would be considered a lot, and we know a standard drink is 100 mils, so that's typically 100 mils of alcohol would be in a bottle of beer or a small glass of wine, like a really small glass of wine would be one standard drink. So if you drink a lot of alcohol, it's a dose-associated risk. You'll increase your risk of developing head and neck cancer. And it's that combination behaviour that we've talked about before. If you drink and smoke together.
1: Yeah, exactly.
0: You're increasing your risk. Smoking tobacco is your number one risk factor for head and neck cancer. And that includes smoking cigarettes, cigars, pipes. The more you smoke, if you're a pack-a-day smoker, obviously your risk will go up. People who do not smoke can also get head and neck cancer, but their risk is much lower. And the long-term effects of vaping around head and neck cancer are largely unknown. But we keep like a watching brief at the Cancer Society on vaping, as you know.
1: Yeah. And what about the links between smoking and then like, is it? Does it? Do you reckon it causes mouth cancer more than it does lung cancer or anything?
0: Well, I mean, anything where the tar touches, so it's the tar and the cigarettes, not the nicotine. The nicotine gets you addicted, but anything that the smoke is obviously toxic that you're inhaling. So anywhere where that smoke touches is a risk. We know that smoking tobacco irritates the tissues in your mouth and your throat, that you're going to be exposed to those cancer-causing chemicals. And it's that repeated behaviour. It's, again, that dose-associated risk. So over many years, the impact of being exposed to those chemicals in your mouth or your throat or your lungs or wherever the smoke touches, that increases your risk. So, as always, the message is the best thing you can do for your health is quit smoking if you smoke or not start.
1: Exactly.
0: The benefits are immediate. So the moment you stop smoking, you're already getting part of the benefit. And the benefits of being smoke-free continue to build over time.
1: Yeah. And do you also think that there should be more awareness as well around alcohol? Because do you reckon I'm right in thinking that less people are aware that alcohol also increases the risk, like you were saying before?
0: Yeah, you're 100% correct. Everybody knows about smoking, right? That's been used for 60 years. Less people are aware. We're always trying to talk about alcohol. It's the elephant.

0: in the room, it does increase your cancer risk. We know that it's a significant risk factor for head and neck. Again, a dose-associated risk. The more you drink, the higher your risk.
1: Yeah.
0: Alcohol is widely acceptable socially. It's the drug of choice for many people in New Zealand. We're just putting the information out there. We're not in the business of telling people what to do with their lives, how to live their lives, but we are in the business of sharing the research, and what all the evidence points to, without question, is that alcohol causes cancer.
1: Yeah.
0: The more you drink, the more your risk. So if you want to think about avoiding alcohol or reducing that consumption, that's a practical cancer prevention strategy.
1: Yeah, and there definitely needs to be more awareness around it, especially for younger people as well, because if you drink too much when you're young, it might not affect you now, but later in life it can come up.
0: Yeah, it's that later on thing. Yeah,
1: exactly. And earlier you mentioned the human papillomavirus.
0: Yeah.
1: And that's something, you know, we're hearing more and more about these days. What's the connection between that and head and neck cancer?
0: So HPV, or human papillomavirus, is a major cause of cancers in your tonsils and your throat.
1: Yeah.
0: The Head and Neck Cancer Foundation in New Zealand says that HPV is responsible for 70% of those cancers.
1: Hmm.
0: It's now overtaken smoking and alcohol as the leading cause of throat cancer. So that's interesting. That's a major shift from a generation ago. So as you can imagine, we have a message around our vaccination, and we want to get numbers up. So the HPV vaccine is a cancer prevention method. We can give that vaccine to our rangatahi, our 11 and 12-year-olds at primary school. They can get that vaccine. The vaccine will protect you against HPV strains that cause the majority of those cancers, including throat cancer. It's a school thing. If you miss out and you're in the eligible age group, which, by the way, goes right up to 26, if you missed it, get it done. It's for men or young women and young men. It's for everybody. It's free. We strongly advise that people get their vaccination up to date. Cancer Society, the Head and Neck Cancer Foundation, Te Whatu Ora, everyone is pushing for higher vaccination rates.
1: Mm.
0: It's one of our best opportunities to prevent future cancers.
1: Yeah, the biggest advocacy message, I reckon.
0: Yeah,
1: definitely. And it's available in schools as well?
0: Available in schools. Yeah. The school nurses come round, I think, once a year, depending on whether you're year 7 or year 8. But again, you can get it up to, you know, your mid-20s. You can receive that free vaccination if you did miss it. And, I mean, it's a bit like the school dental van. Sometimes your kid might be sick that day, or you might be, you know, at a sports tourney or something. It's up to your whānau, up to your family to chase up.
1: Exactly.
0: Yeah, chase it up, whether it's a dental or a vaccination or whatever. Just get on top of your basic health and cancer prevention.
1: Yeah, 100%. And then more on the symptoms, because we touched briefly on it, but the symptoms of head and neck cancer.
0: Yeah, so symptoms caused by the head and neck cancers can vary depending on where the cancer sits on your head and neck. The most common symptoms are a painless lump in the neck or in front of the ear, a lump or an ulcer in your mouth. For example, you might have an ulcer on your tongue, your gums, or the inside of your cheek. If you've got a persistent red or white patch in your mouth, a one-sided sore throat. Now, this one sounds a bit weird, doesn't it?
1: Where one-sided.
0: Where you know, mostly when you get a sore throat, if you've got a cold or a flu virus or something, it's a whole lot, right?
1: Exactly.
0: But a random sounding one-sided sore throat, and it can be associated with earache as well.
1: Mm.
0: Pain or difficulty swallowing. Again, that can happen. You could put it down to a cold or a flu type bug.
1: Yeah.
0: A hoarse voice if you're a smoker. So if you've got that really hoarse voice. Noisy or difficult breathing. A lump or a sore on your face. Numbness on your face or weakness on one side. Or this is a random one, a one-sided blocked nose.
1: One-sided
0: blocked nose with bleeding.
1: With bleeding, okay,
0: just the blocked nose. So it's really important to talk about the fact that many less serious, mild conditions can cause these symptoms. But if these symptoms go on for more than 3 weeks, then book an appointment with your doctor, your family health provider, for peace of mind.
1: Exactly. It's always better to be safe than sorry.
0: Yeah, get checked or by a doctor or a dentist.
1: Yeah. Oh, yeah. Actually, talking about those dentists, because many people, they don't realise that dentists can actually help with cancer prevention and early detection, which actually, I'm one of those people, because I had no clue before today.
0: Yeah, it's an interesting one.

0: hadn't thought about it until recently either. I mean, dentists are expensive, let's be real, but yeah. a visit to the dentist is a basic health check. And if you can budget for it, a trip to the dentist, it is worth doing. Dentists don't just look after teeth. During a routine check, they're going to be looking at your tongue, your cheeks, your gums, your palate, your lips, and all your tissues in your mouth. Examinations performed by dentists as part of that routine check that you might go along for once a year can find any abnormalities or any changes earlier. Mm. So that it's that early detection piece that dentists are really good at, and that you're going to get if you make the commitment to pay that money and get that regular dental check.
1: Because, it is very expensive sometimes to go, but, I mean, put health over money, I'd say.
0: You can. Some dentists will let you do afterpay, or you can think, right, it's a once a year. If I put $5 a week towards this, or $10 a week towards basic health checks, then you've kind of got it's already taken care of. It's something you can just put aside and not think about it until you actually get in there and hand over your money at the appointment. Yeah, but just thinking about if you can, because we know everything costs so much at the moment. But if you can budget for a dentist, then again, it's a basic health check. It's worth thinking about.
1: 100%. And let's talk about cancer advocacy. What are some of the challenges that people face?
0: So we've mentioned the cost of healthcare. Access in Kapiti is a huge issue. You know, there is significant cost in getting to see a doctor, let alone, getting an appointment. Sometimes we find people, wait 2 weeks, four weeks to actually get in front of a healthcare professional. Maybe if you can't get a GP appointment, maybe look at getting one with a nurse practitioner. We know that if you move into this community, it's really hard to find a doctor. Currently, I did a quick trawl on Monday. Currently, there's only one doctor's surgery open on the coast for new people moving into the community, and that is Mātauranga Medical Centre. That's just over the tracks in Paraparaumu. It's not a lot. We know our population is predicted to skyrocket to maybe 66,000 to 70,000 people in the next few years.
1: Yeah.
0: So a big jump in terms of population where we are at the moment. So it's not great having only one GP enrolling patients. We have three other GPs that are doing what they call restricted enrolment in Kapiti. So that means there's a whole list of criteria that you have to fit before you're allowed to go and join that practice.
1: Yeah.
0: So accessing healthcare and basic healthcare is of a concern to us. So we are advocating hard to letting people know what the situation is and advocating hard for more GPs and more basic health checks for our community. Yeah. I mean, my role is advocacy team lead for the Cancer Society, and my role is encouraging prevention, improving awareness, advocating for access to services, earlier diagnosis and better support throughout treatment and recovery. But part of that is actually if you're worried, like we always say on these slots, if you're worried, get it checked out, get that peace of mind. So as you can imagine, I'm very motivated to talk and advocate for more GPs in our community so people can go and do that. Do 100%. That basic health check.
1: Yeah, that is awesome. And unfortunately, if you do get a diagnosis, it affects more than just the patient, doesn't it?
0: Yeah, it does. So the effects of head and neck cancers can be visible. They can be debilitating. Head and neck cancers can result in significant visual changes to the face. And, on the most basic animal level, we notice abnormalities and differences in people's faces. They can affect speaking, the basic ability to eat or drink. Like I said, your appearance is affected, your employment opportunities are affected, your relationships and your mental well-being. So there's a huge range of impacts on the individual and the whānau. Support for whānau is incredibly important, and that's where we can help, supporting the client and their whānau. So we have our hub in Kapiti. We offer information, practical help, emotional support. We also have an amazing helpline. Anyone can ring our nurse's helpline. That's 0800 Cancer. 0800 226 237, and it's staffed by the most incredible, knowledgeable, caring nurses. They really know their stuff.
1: That's awesome. And what are some of the challenges that are unique to head and neck cancer?
0: So despite it being a common type of cancer, it has quite a low profile. You never really hear much about it, and that's something I've been talking with my team about this week. You know, this is, I think this is the first time I've actually come

0: on to Cancer Kōrero and talked about head and neck cancer. Mm-hmm. And it's World Head and Neck Cancer Awareness Month this month. So raising the profile is a challenge.
1: Definitely.
0: Getting people to talk about it. Because it's got that low profile, this kind of provides additional challenges and complexities to patients' diagnosis, treatment and rehabilitation, just getting people's general awareness up so they know to go and get things checked. That's probably about it.
1: That's good. And, so if listeners that are listening to this today, if they remember only five things from today's episode, what should they be?
0: I'd say number one is don't smoke.
1: Yeah, definitely
0: support.
1: A big one.
0: Yep. Yeah, get support if you do. Recommend contacting Quitline. It's really hard whether you smoke or vape to go cold turkey.
1: 100%.
0: So many people tell me it is so hard, and I'd say keep going if you are trying to quit. Just keep going. Get that support. So Quitline, whether you vape or smoke, if you want to give up, that's amazing. They will give you the support. They will also provide subsidised patches, gum, lozenge, throat spray, all those really expensive things that people find help them taper down to quit. Mm. Contact a shout out to Quitline. Number two, it is best for cancer prevention and risk reduction if you don't drink.
1: Yeah. Definitely.
0: If you drink, reduce that alcohol consumption. Maybe if you're a whiskey drinker, switch to wine. If you're a wine drinker, switch to beer. Just, again, taper your alcohol consumption. Support HPV vaccination. So for anyone who's eligible in your wider family, your wider whānau, for the children and the young adults in your life. So a broad age range, 11 to 26 is the age for vaccination. Just encourage them to get it done. It's actually a cancer prevention vaccination. Pay attention to symptoms that don't go away.
1: Yeah.
0: So make that appointment. Anything, when we say that doesn't go away, we mean 3 weeks or longer. Anything that's persisting more than 3 weeks, get that appointment. And number five would be, if you can afford it, do your regular dental checks and make sure you get in front of a GP or a health professional as well.
1: Yeah, so they have five very important things to take away from today's episode.
0: Yeah.
1: And before we wrap things up, what's your final message to our listeners?
0: So head and neck cancers don't get the public attention that they deserve, but awareness can save lives. 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Reduce alcohol consumption or don't drink. Support your vaccination. And lastly, trust your instincts.
1: Anything
0: that's not quite right for you, just get it checked.
1: Exactly, because you only know you. You're the only person that knows who you are, or what your body, sorry.
0: Yeah, you're the best judge of what is normal for you.
1: Exactly. I mean, hey, look, Mandy, thank you so much for coming on for another episode.
0: Awesome, thank you.
1: Very welcome. And to our listeners, that is yet again another episode of Cancer Kōrero. Until next time, have a good one.
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